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2: Your local weather is brought to you by Hoosier Bloom Coffee and Pastry in Bedford, featuring sandwiches galore for lunch starting at 10 a.m. Open Mondays through Saturdays from 6 until 3. Tonight, mostly clear with a low of 52. For tomorrow, sunny with a high of 79. Tomorrow night, mostly clear with a low of 49. 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
2: 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A California jury recently found Monsanto's weed killer caused a groundkeeper's cancer and issued a verdict for $78 million. More evidence found that Monsanto, the manufacturer of Roundup, may have known that Roundup and other weed killers were likely linked to organ damage and cancer. 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
9: 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Tonight, mostly clear with a low 52. for tomorrow. Sunny with a high of 79. Tomorrow night, mostly clear with a low of 49. 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
8: 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Tonight, mostly clear with a low of 52. For tomorrow, sunny with a high of 79. Tomorrow night, mostly clear with a low of 49. 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
3: 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Tonight, mostly clear with a low of 52. For tomorrow, sunny with a high of 79. Tomorrow night, mostly clear with a low of 49. 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

0: coming up Thursday morning on the Sod Tonkin Show for the Crowder's Healthcare Studio. We are back and better than ever. 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
1: Are you angry at God? Hi, this is Ken Spear with Tabernacle of Praise. I've often run into people who are angry at God, believing he has wronged them in some way. Whether the wrong is minor or major, they are stuck. After all, how can you come to a God at whom you are angry? The Bible states that the devil is an accuser of men to God. Well, he is also an accuser of God to men. The goal of the devil is to kill, steal, and destroy your life. He then comes to you and accuses God of being the one doing this. He wants you angry at God so you'll stay away from him. It's a lie. When bad things happen in your life, please consider that it isn't God causing these things, but the one who truly hates you, the devil. God loves you and wants good things for you. There's a simple litmus test you can use. God good, devil bad.
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1: Are you angry at God? Hi, this is Ken Spear with Tabernacle of Praise. I've often run into people who are angry at God, believing he has wronged them in some way. Whether the wrong is minor or major, they are stuck. After all, how can you come to a God at whom you are angry? The Bible states that the devil is an accuser of men to God. Well, he is also an accuser of God to men. The goal of the devil is to kill, steal, and destroy your life. He then comes to you and accuses God of being the one doing this. He wants you angry at God so you'll stay away from him. It's a lie. When bad things happen in your life, please consider that it isn't God causing these things, but the one who truly hates you, the devil. God loves you and wants good things for you. There's a simple litmus test you can use. God good, devil bad.
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6: 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Overnight, mostly clear with a low of 52. For today, sunny with a high of 79. Tonight, mostly clear. Today, sunny with a high

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8: Overnight, mostly clear with a low of 52. For today, sunny with a high of 79. Tonight, mostly clear with a low of 49. 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
8: Overnight, mostly clear with a low of 52. For today, sunny with a high of 79. Tonight, mostly clear with a low 49. 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
1: Are you angry at God? Hi, this is Ken Spear with Tabernacle of Praise. I've often run into people who are angry at God, believing he has wronged them in some way. Whether the wrong is minor or major, they are stuck. After all, how can you come to a God at whom you are angry? The Bible states that the devil is an accuser of men to God. Well, he is also an accuser of God to men. The goal of the devil is to kill, steal, and destroy your life. He then comes to you and accuses God of being the one doing this. He wants you angry at God so you'll stay away from him. It's a lie. When bad things happen in your life, please consider that it isn't God causing these things, but the one who truly hates you, the devil. God loves you and wants good things for you. There's a simple litmus test you can use. God good, devil bad.
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5: Overnight, mostly clear with a low of 52. For today, sunny with a high of 79. Tonight, mostly clear with a low 49. 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
3: Are you angry at God? Hi, this is Ken Spear with Tabernacle of Praise. I've often run into people who are angry at God, believing he has wronged them in some way. Whether the wrong is minor or major, they are stuck. After all, how can you come to a God at whom you are angry? The Bible states that the devil is an accuser of men to God. Well, he is also an accuser of God to men. The goal of the devil is to kill, steal, and destroy your life. He then comes to you and accuses God of being the one doing this. He wants you angry at God so you'll stay away from him. It's a lie. When bad things happen in your life, please consider that it isn't God causing these things, but the one who truly hates you, the devil. God loves you and wants good things for you. There's a simple litmus test you can use. God good, devil bad.
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7: Overnight, mostly clear with a low of 52. For today, sunny with a high of 79. Tonight, mostly clear with a low 49. 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
4: With WQRK News, I'm Jeff Wagoner. A 19-year-old Bedford resident, Braxton Pavey, faces multiple criminal charges following an early Saturday morning incident involving reported gunfire and a discarded weapon. Officers responded to reports of shots fired and located Pavey, who fled on foot into an alleyway before being safely detained by police. Officers located a discarded firearm along the pursuit route, and Pavey was booked into the Lawrence County Jail. Health officials are urging Indiana residents to receive their annual flu vaccinations before seasonal transmission surges. Medical experts emphasize that annual flu shots provide the most effective defense against seasonal influenza, significantly reducing the risk of severe illness and hospitalization. The U.S. Postal Service announced that all retail post office locations will be closed on Monday, October 12th, in observance of Columbus Day. Regular mail delivery, counter operations, and post office box services will temporarily pause before resuming normal operational hours on October 13th. Automated self-service lobby kiosks remain accessible at designated facilities for purchasing postage and dropping off pre-labeled packages. 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
7: Mostly sunny and beautiful again today, with the afternoon high in the low 80s. 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
22: 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Yeah.
8: Hey, good morning, Johnny. Boys in the back, everybody is looking bright-eyed and bushy-tailed on this Thursday morning. Welcome to the Sean Duncan Show for the Crowder's Healthcare Studio. Hey, boys in the back, I brought this in from home. It's from the New York Post. Some single people are frustrated with modern dating. So a dating service is throwing things back to the old Love Connection game show days. Kind of. It's an app called Rivet, which allows other people to play Cupid. You can sign up to be a matcher, and then you get to vote on matches for other people. It's a little like a game, although you know some people are going to take their matchmaking very seriously. The matchers get to see an AI-generated photo of the pair together But it isn't just looks. Matchers are given data on potential couples without revealing their names, including core personality traits, interests, relationship intentions, physical preferences. Then you submit a vote of yes or no. Now, the chosen couples aren't forced into anything, of course. They see their potential partner's name, the percentage of Rivet matchers who voted yes on the pairing, and a brief explanation of the group think. But no matter how much the public wants the couple to hook up, ultimately the daters themselves choose to accept or reject the real-life date. One fascinating aspect, you can be a matcher even if you're married in a relationship or simply not currently looking to date. But good luck trying to explain that to your partner. You aren't upfront about it first, right? We got a great show in store for you. Glad to hear. Let's start this morning off with this classic from the Rolling Stones, Beast of Burden. You're tuned into the Sean Duncan Show.

0: classic cars. And hello again here on WQRK, the Sod Duncan Show on a Thursday morning from the Crowder's Healthcare Studio high atop the limestone capital of the world. Another beautiful day in store for us. I'll get you caught up on the forecast and bring you news and sports with Jeff and Justin, of course, at the bottom of the hour. Stick around for that. And in just about an hour, we'll test your musical knowledge with Lyrically Speaking, brought to you by your good friends at Papa John's, 16th and O Streets right here in the Stone City. I'll read off the lyrics to one of the greatest songs of all time, ask you to call in, identify the song and the artist, and if you could do that and you haven't won anything in the past 30 days, I'll set you up with a large pizza from the Bedford Papa John's. That's on the way. Right now, it is the best of the late night hosts.
1: The convenience store chain Wawa has begun testing grab-and-go sushi at some of its locations in Pennsylvania, and there's no better time to try sushi than when it's being tested.
2: An American Airlines plane had to be diverted after six toilets stopped working mid-flight. It was weird when passengers said, six toilets aren't working, and the crew was like, the plane only has three.
1: Krispy Kreme this week announced a new Looney Tunes-inspired Bugs Bunny donut that is filled with chocolate dulce cream and topped with chocolate drizzles, bat sprinkles, and a Bugs Bunny vampire sugar piece. And after you eat it, you'll be saying, what's up to your doc?
0: Ah, the best of the late night host, coming your way every Monday through Friday morning right around 6:15, and only here on the Sod Duncan Show from the Crowder's Healthcare Studio. We're just getting started on this Thursday morning. I'm glad you're here, and I'll be right back.
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0: Morris in the back. I'm looking forward to Saturday. We're going to be out and about. We're going to make our way down to Majestic Care of Bedford. They're located on Norton Lane here in the Stone City. It's their second annual car show and silent auction, with all the proceeds benefiting the Pediatric Christmas Fund. Yeah, we were down there last year, so they've invited us back. It's $20. Registration starts at 10:30. We'll be there from 11 a.m. until 1. Trophies will be handed out at 1 o'clock. So make sure you plan to come in, see us, check out the cars. Get yourself a hot dog or a hamburger, a cookie and chips and a drink for only $5. Java J's coffee truck will be there with coffees and energy drinks. It'll also have some baked good items for sale as well. It's all happening this Saturday at Majestic Care of Bedford's second annual car show, 11 a.m. to 1 this Saturday. Registration again starts at 10:30. It's only $20 to get your car in there. I like car shows, don't you guys? It's always cool to check out the cars, absolutely. Hey, on the way for you in about 45 minutes, I got your chance to win a free pizza from the Bedford Papa John's. Lyrically speaking, we'll test your musical knowledge. It's all straight ahead, and it's only here on the Saw Duncan Show from the Crowder's Healthcare Studio.
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2: With WQRK News, I'm Jeff Wagoner. Chapel Hill Recording Studio in Heltonville announced it will host the Family Reunion Music Gala on October 23rd and 24th, celebrating regional musical talent and community heritage. The two-day event features live performances from local bands, independent recording artists, and guest speakers across multiple genres. Town officials in Orleans established official municipal trick-or-treat hours for Halloween evening. Neighborhood door-to-door trick-or-treating will take place on October 31st during the hours of 6 to 9 p.m. Municipal public safety leaders reminded motorists to exercise extra caution on residential streets during the holiday event and advised parents to ensure children wear bright or reflective clothing. Bedford police officers arrested 21-year-old Brian Pinnock early Sunday morning after responding to back-to-back calls regarding a domestic dispute and a mental health crisis at a local residence. Following an investigation, Pinnock was taken into custody by responding officers. He was booked into the Lawrence County Jail on charges of domestic battery and resisting law enforcement. For more on these stories and other local headlines, visit WQRK.com.
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4: 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Beano girls soccer finished the season with a loss to Bloomington South in the Class 3A sectional semifinal. The Stars finished 11-5-1. In Major League Baseball, Tampa Bay defeated the New York Yankees 4-3 to sweep the American League Division Series. Cleveland topped the Chicago White Sox 9-3. The White Sox still lead the best of five, 2-1. The LA Dodgers eliminated Atlanta in four games with a 4-1 victory. In college football, number 7 Indiana will face Nebraska on Saturday. The Hoosiers and Cornhuskers are both 5-0. Purdue will seek its second straight Big Ten win against Minnesota, and number 3 Notre Dame will battle Stanford. 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
0: Beautiful sunshine again today. We're going to top out in the low 80s. Clear tonight down to 48 and sunny again on Friday. Afternoon high in the mid-80s tomorrow. 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

0: Evil Woman, ELO here on WQRK and the Sean Duncan Show on a Thursday morning. You're about 30 minutes away from your first chance to win. Lyrically Speaking is coming up. Brought to you by the Bedford Papa John's, conveniently located right downtown here in the Stone City at 16th and O Streets. How it works, you ask? Well, I'll read off the lyrics to one of the greatest songs of all time. I'll ask you to be caller number 3 at 812-250-1055. That's 812-250-1055. Correctly identify the song and the artist, and if you haven't won anything in the past 30 days, I'll set you up with a large pizza from the Bedford Papa John's and your friends here on the Sean Duncan Show. Oh my gosh, we got Tom Petty coming up right after these words. You're tuned into the Sean Duncan Show from the Crowder's Healthcare Studio.
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3: With WQRK News, I'm Jeff Wagoner. The Indiana Natural Resources Commission approved updated regulations for the 2026-2027 bobcat hunting and trapping season, establishing a higher state harvest quota. State wildlife biologists reported that growing bobcat populations across southern and central Indiana support the expanded bag limits while maintaining sustainable species management. The Mitchell Opera House announced an upcoming live concert performance by Amarillo, a premier tribute band honoring country music icon George Strait. Event organizers shared that the show will feature classic hit songs spanning Strait's multi-decade career, offering an authentic musical experience for regional country fans. Tickets are available for advance online purchase prior to showtime. A 47-year-old Norman resident, Joseph Moose, was taken into custody following an early Friday morning traffic stop. Officers initiated the vehicle stop after observing traffic violations and subsequently uncovered evidence of impaired driving and illegal narcotics. Moose was booked into the Lawrence County Jail on charges of OWI and multiple drug-related offenses. For more on these stories and other local headlines, visit WQRK.com.
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7: Another beautiful day around Southern Indiana. We're going to be sunny throughout. We're going to top out in the low 80s. Clear and cold tonight, down to 48. Sunshine again on Friday. Start the weekend off nice with a high in the mid-80s. It's 52 right now. You're tuned into the Sean Duncan Show from the Crowder's Healthcare Studio. Coming up at 7:15, your chance to win from Papa John's of Bedford, 16th and O Street, a little thing we call Lyrically Speaking. I'll read off the lyrics of one of the greatest songs of all time. You identify it and the artist, and I'll set you up with a pizza. More on that coming up. And now Wang Chung from the Crowder's Healthcare Studio.

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2: All right, here's how Lyrically Speaking works. I'm going to read off the lyrics to one of the greatest songs of all time. I'll ask you to be caller number three at 812-250-1055. That's 812-250-1055. Correctly identify the song and the artist. And if you haven't won anything in the past 30 days, I'm going to set you up with a large pizza from the Bedford Papa John's, 16th and O Streets right here in the Stone City. Here's the lyric. Now, if you're feeling kind of low about the dues you've been paying, future's coming much too slow. And you want to run, but somehow you just keep on staying, can't decide on which way to go. What song is that? Be my third caller, 812-250-1055. Lyrically Speaking, brought to you by the Bedford Papa John's and found only here on the Sean Duncan Show.
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2: 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It's the Majestic Care of Bedford's second annual car show and silent auction this Saturday, 11 to 1 on Norton Lane in Bedford. Hey, congratulations to John Bastion. He was caller number 3 just moments ago. Didn't want to be on the radio with us, but he knew what we were talking about. If you're feeling kind of low about the news you've been playing, things are coming much too slow and you want to run, but somehow you just keep on staying. You can't decide on which way to go. Boston, yeah, all the way back to 77. It's peace of mind. You're tuned into the Song Talking Show. Lyrically speaking, brought to you by the Bedford Papa John's and Ben only here on the Song Talking Show from the Crowder's Healthcare Studio.

0: That Boys in the Back, I say this all the time, but Mellencamp has just got one great song after another, does he not? Play Guitar from Uh-Huh back in 1993. A top 10 album for Mr. Mellencamp, and the Transition album. That was the first album that he went by John Mellencamp, as he should, right? And John, if you're listening or if you know John, let him know the invitation to come in and sit in on the show is still out there. We got a stack of gifts that the community has given him, including a proclamation from the mayor, right, guys? It's still over there. We need to dust it off, but come on in and we'll do that. 812-250-1055. That's 812-250-1055. Another great band announced a couple of special shows this week after a three-year hiatus. They're billing it as California Dream On. It's Aerosmith and Friends, and it's going to have quite the lineup of Friends.
1: It's Aerosmith and Friends, live at the Hollywood Bowl, with special guests The Black Crows, Run-DMC, Heart, Billy Idol, Chad Smith, Slash and Duff from Guns N' Roses, Jerry Cantrell, Sammy Hagar, and Tom Morello. Plus, Megan Fox, Megan Trainor, Megan Maroney, Meghan Markle, Megan Kelly, Cher, Will Ferrell, Colin Farrell, the dog from the new Brad Pitt movie, not Taylor Swift, the June Taylor Dancers, one of the Doobie Brothers, Hamilton Joe, Frank and Reynolds, Player, Pablo Cruz, Tom Cruise, and Chumbawamba. VIP tickets include one of Steven Tyler's microphone scarves. Or those are from someone's gram. Aerosmith and Friends, all five original members while they last. Get tickets while they last.
0: We'll have more on that coming up on Celebrity Scoop here in about 10 minutes. Brought to you this morning by Mama's and Papa's Restaurant, and of course, found only here on the Sean Duncan Show. Here's news, sports, and weather from the Crowder's Healthcare Studio.
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3: With WQRK News, I'm Jeff Wagoner. A 19-year-old Bedford resident, Braxton Pavey, faces multiple criminal charges following an early Saturday morning incident involving reported gunfire and a discarded weapon. Officers responded to reports of shots fired and located Pavey, who fled on foot into an alleyway before being safely detained by police. Officers located a discarded firearm along the pursuit route, and Pavey was booked into the Lawrence County Jail. Health officials are urging Indiana residents to receive their annual flu vaccinations before seasonal transmission surges. Medical experts emphasize that annual flu shots provide the most effective defense against seasonal influenza, significantly reducing the risk of severe illness and hospitalization. The U.S. Postal Service announced that all retail post office locations will be closed on Monday, October 12th, in observance of Columbus Day. Regular mail delivery, counter operations, and post office box services will temporarily pause before resuming normal operational hours on October 13th. Automated self-service lobby kiosks remain accessible at designated facilities for purchasing postage and dropping off pre-labeled packages. 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
5: 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Beano girls soccer finished the season with a loss to Bloomington South in the Class 3A sectional semifinal. The Stars finished 11-5-1. In Major League Baseball, Tampa Bay defeated the New York Yankees 4-3 to sweep the American League Division Series. Cleveland topped the Chicago White Sox 9-3. The White Sox still lead the best of five, 2-1. The LA Dodgers eliminated Atlanta in four games with a 4-1 victory. In college football, number 7 Indiana will face Nebraska on Saturday. The Hoosiers and Cornhuskers are both 5-0. Purdue will seek its second straight Big Ten win against Minnesota, and number 3 Notre Dame will battle Stanford. 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
0: Another beautiful day. We're going to be sunny throughout. We're going to top out in the low 80s. Clear and cold again tonight, down to 48. Sunshine on Friday. Start the weekend off in the mid-80s. It's 52 right now. You're tuned into the Sean Duncan Show. Celebrity Scoop is coming up next after Rush.

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1: 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Celebrity Scoop this morning is brought to you by Mama's and Papa's Restaurant, Mitchell Road, right here in the Stone City. Owen Wilson was on Conan O'Brien's podcast and spoke very highly of Robin Williams. Here's what Owen said about the time they were doing dozens of tedious interviews for Night in the Museum.
6: All the press stuff I did with Robin, that was the easiest press junket I've ever done because you didn't have to say anything. Robin, of course, never repeated himself the whole day. And at the end of the day, those guys started clapping. It was the only time I've ever seen
7: those guys.
6: What you like, need to know about
7: and
6: those.
7: And they're like those union
6: yes.
7: guys. They're not easily impressed by anything. And to have those guys entertained and clapping.
1: I'm excited for this, guys. Tickets are on sale today for Aerosmith's two shows at the Hollywood Bowl, October 29th and November 1st. The show is actually titled California Dream On, Aerosmith and Friends. The lineup will vary by night. A portion of the proceeds will benefit the Steven Tyler Janie's Fund. And finally, remember this famous scene in cinematic history?
8: Here's Johnny.
1: Oh, man, that's a great one. I saw that movie at the East 50 Drive-In. Remember the East 50 Drive-In, guys? Jack Nicholson's axe from that scene in The Shining will be one of the items up for sale next year in Stanley Kubrick's auction. The Here's Johnny scene, by the way, in The Shining took 3 days to film, and it wasn't a good day to be a door. 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

0: Yeah, boys at the back, we were just talking about this yesterday. AC/DC just wrapped up their Power Up tour out in New Jersey. And they say they want to be back out again. You know, they're getting older like a lot of these bands are. But hey, man, if they can still do it, why not? Enjoy themselves. And we could use more music in the world, that's for sure. It's the only soothing factor I think we have left, right? With all the crazy stuff going on. I mean, look at this that I see in the paper this morning. There's currently a heat wave in California, and a historically powerful super El Nino could cause major problems, it says here, now through March, not only out in California, but the Southwest and the Gulf Coast as well. Of course, our news staff wanted to know more, so we reached out to El Nino himself, and here's his response.
1: Hey there, I'm El Nino. No Spanish accent, weird, huh? Here's

0: floods, drought, famine, 97 degrees and sunny on Thanksgiving. That's me, El Nino. That's Spanish for your deductible just went up.
1: I'll send your patio umbrella to Japan.
2: Hey, now to be completely transparent, that wasn't really El Nino. No, it wasn't. A classic from Bob Seger's coming up right after these words. Stay close. You're tuned into the Saw Duncan Show from the Crowder's Healthcare Studio.
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4: 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Chapel Hill Recording Studio in Heltonville announced it will host the Family Reunion Music Gala on October 23rd and 24th, celebrating regional musical talent and community heritage. The two-day event features live performances from local bands, independent recording artists, and guest speakers across multiple genres. Town officials in Orleans established official municipal trick-or-treat hours for Halloween evening. Neighborhood door-to-door trick-or-treating will take place on October 31st during the hours of 6 to 9 p.m. Municipal public safety leaders reminded motorists to exercise extra caution on residential streets during the holiday event and advised parents to ensure children wear bright or reflective clothing. Bedford police officers arrested 21-year-old Brian Pinnock early Sunday morning after responding to back-to-back calls regarding a domestic dispute and a mental health crisis at a local residence. Following an investigation, Pinnock was taken into custody by responding officers. He was booked into the Lawrence County Jail on charges of domestic battery and resisting law enforcement. For more on these stories and other local headlines, visit WQRK.com.
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6: Sunny and beautiful this afternoon. We're going to top out in the low 80s. Clear and cold again tonight. Down to 48 for the overnight low. And sunny on Friday. We'll start the weekend off in the mid 80s. 52. 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

here on WQRK in the Sun Talking Show, 10 minutes after 8 o'clock. The Crowder's Healthcare Studio. Let's just get over here, guys. We still got those, right? We still got some more tickets. I have a chance for you to pick up on Morris Day and the time tickets. That'd be fun. That'd be a fun

0: That's the Police in Every Breath You Take from 1983 and the Synchronicity album from the Police. How many people had that album? Show of hands. That's about everybody, right? So many great songs off that, including Every Breath You Take. Here on WQRK at the Sean Duncan Show from the Crowder's Healthcare Studio, high above the limestone capital of the world. Johnny, I need a little funky music. Can you give me some of that Morris Day and the Time? Oh, boy, here we go. They are going to be down at French Lick Resort this Saturday evening, 8 o'clock show. It's going to be a lot of fun. And we've got your tickets. If you'd like to go, just be my third caller right now. 812-250-1055. 812-250-1055. The WD to know. I love this music. And I'll set you up with a pair of tickets to see Morris Day and the Time if you haven't won anything in the past 30 days. Caller number 3 will be a winner right now on the Sean Duncan Show from the Crowder's Healthcare Studio. I'll be right back.
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0: Hey, be sure to join the radio station crew this Saturday from 11 a.m. to 1 p.m. at Majestic Care of Bedford on Norton Lane for their second annual car show and silent auction. 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

0: Your boys in the back, I'm looking forward to Saturday. We're going to be out and about again. I'm going down to the Majestic Care of Bedford second annual car show and silent auction. That's located on Norton Lane here in the Stone City over the Broadview area. There'll be a silent auction, and all the proceeds will benefit the Pediatric Christmas Fund. It's always a good time. Brittany and her crew over there put on a great show. We'll look forward to doing that. It's 11 a.m. until 1 p.m. this Saturday. Registration starts at 10:30. It's $20 per car. There's lunch there as well. You can get either a hamburger or a hot dog grilled out with chips, a cookie, and a drink, only $5. Also, Java J's coffee truck will be there. They've got some baked goods and coffees and energy drinks and stuff like that. So come on out. It doesn't cost a nickel to walk around and check out the cars. And you can do that at Majestic Care of Bedford's second annual car show and silent auction. We were there last year. They invited us back. I'm looking forward to going down there. You guys coming down? I know a few of you got to be out of town, but you guys, a couple of you guys are coming down too as well. So make sure you stop in and say hi to us. On the way in just about 10 minutes, it's another Throwback Thursday. We'll jump in the Wayback Machine, brought to you by the IU Credit Union, celebrating 70 years of serving our community. IU Credit Union, celebrating the past, committed to your future. We'll jump back to 1982 here in just a few minutes. Think about that. What were you doing in 1982? Throwback Thursday on the way at 8:40, and only here on the Sean Duncan Show from the Crowder's Healthcare Studio.
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2: With WQRK News, I'm Jeff Wagoner. The Indiana Natural Resources Commission approved updated regulations for the 2026-2027 bobcat hunting and trapping season, establishing a higher state harvest quota. State wildlife biologists reported that growing bobcat populations across southern and central Indiana support the expanded bag limits while maintaining sustainable species management. The Mitchell Opera House announced an upcoming live concert performance by Amarillo, a premier tribute band honoring country music icon George Strait. Event organizers shared that the show will feature classic hit songs spanning Strait's multi-decade career, offering an authentic musical experience for regional country fans. Tickets are available for advance online purchase prior to showtime. A 47-year-old Norman resident, Joseph Moose, was taken into custody following an early Friday morning traffic stop. Officers initiated the vehicle stop after observing traffic violations and subsequently uncovered evidence of impaired driving and illegal narcotics. Moose was booked into the Lawrence County Jail on charges of OWI and multiple drug-related offenses. For more on these stories and other local headlines, visit WQRK.com.
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4: 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Beano Girls Soccer finished the season with a loss to Bloomington South in the Class 3A sectional semifinal. The Stars finished 11-5-1. In Major League Baseball, Tampa Bay defeated the New York Yankees 4-3 to sweep the American League Division Series. Cleveland topped the Chicago White Sox 9-3. The White Sox still lead the best of five, 2-1. The LA Dodgers eliminated Atlanta in four games with a 4-1 victory. In college football, number 7 Indiana will face Nebraska on Saturday. The Hoosiers and Cornhuskers are both 5-0. Purdue will seek its second straight Big Ten win against Minnesota, and number 3 Notre Dame will battle Stanford. 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
6: Beautiful day today. Sunshine throughout. We'll top out in the low 80s. Clear and cold again tonight. We'll drop down to 48 and sunny on Friday as we work our way to the weekend in the mid 80s. How about that? 52 right now.

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2: 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And now let's jump back to 1982. The world celebrated the birth of Britain's Prince William.
3: The Princess of Wales's first baby, the next in line to the throne after Prince Charles himself, has been born at St. Mary's Hospital in London. The new prince has blue eyes like both his parents.
2: At the theater, Trekkies rejoice with Star Trek II.
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5: I shall leave you as you left me. 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
2: And in music, Joan Jett had a big hit with her cover of Crimson and Clover. And that's a look back at 1982 on Throwback Thursday, brought to you by the IU Credit Union.

0: No more's in the back. I saw Joan Jett and the Blackhearts many years ago open up for Cheap Trick up in Indianapolis. Yeah, at Market Square Radio. Yeah, you guessed it. What a great show, man. She is high energy. There's no doubt about it. And I'll tell you what, if you got some time this weekend, I think you can probably find it on Prime Video, maybe Apple Plus. Bad Reputation is a documentary on Joan Jett and the Blackhearts from 2018, I think is what it is. But it's worth watching. I watched it on a flight back from Seattle one time. Really interesting, if you like Joan Jett, and I do. Throwback Thursday, brought to you each and every Thursday morning by our good friends at the IU Credit Union, celebrating 70 years of serving our community. 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Love doing that. Always fun to look back, right? But you never want to stare, as they say. You're tuned in to the Sod Talkin' Show, and I'm coming back with a classic from Bon Jovi right after these words from the Crowder's Healthcare Studio.
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4: With WQRK News, I'm Jeff Wagoner. A 19-year-old Bedford resident, Braxton Pavey, faces multiple criminal charges following an early Saturday morning incident involving reported gunfire and a discarded weapon. Officers responded to reports of shots fired and located Pavey, who fled on foot into an alleyway before being safely detained by police. Officers located a discarded firearm along the pursuit route, and Pavey was booked into the Lawrence County Jail. Health officials are urging Indiana residents to receive their annual flu vaccinations before seasonal transmission surges. Medical experts emphasize that annual flu shots provide the most effective defense against seasonal influenza, significantly reducing the risk of severe illness and hospitalization. The U.S. Postal Service announced that all retail post office locations will be closed on Monday, October 12th, in observance of Columbus Day. Regular mail delivery, counter operations, and post office box services will temporarily pause before resuming normal operational hours on October 13th. Automated self-service lobby kiosks remain accessible at designated facilities for purchasing postage and dropping off pre-labeled packages. 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
8: Beautiful again today. We're going to be sunny throughout. We'll top out in the low 80s this afternoon. Clear and cool tonight, down to 48, and sunny on Friday afternoon, high in the mid 80s. We're at 54 right now. 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

0: Bare Naked Ladies here on WQRK. And it's on Duncan Show on a Thursday morning from the Crowder's Healthcare Studio. High atop the limestone capital of the world. Boys at the back, we're headed out this Saturday. We're going down to Majestic Care of Bedford's second annual car show and silent auction. That's over on Norton Lane here in the Stone City. Registration starts at 10:30. It is $20 per car. Trophies will be awarded at 1 o'clock. They've got a silent auction going as well, and those will be announced. The winners or the high bidders will be announced around 1 o'clock as well. All the proceeds going to benefit the Pediatric Christmas Fund there at Majestic Care of Bedford, Norton Lane, right here in the Stone City. That'll be a lot of fun. They got great food, too. They're grilling on hamburgers and hot dogs. And you can get one or the other along with chips, a drink, and a cookie for only $5. So there you go. It didn't cost a nickel to come down and check it out. So come down, check out the cool cars, get yourself something to eat, and stop by and say hello. We'll have the tent set up there as well. Java J's coffee truck will be there as well. You're right, boys in the back, with coffee and energy drinks as well as some baked goods. So it's the Majestic Care of Bedford second annual car show and silent auction going on this Saturday, 11 a.m. until 1 p.m. on Norton Lane here in the Stone City. We'll look forward to seeing you there. Genesis is coming up. You're tuned into the Sean Duncan Show from the Crowder's Healthcare Studio.
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1: With WQRK News, I'm Jeff Wagoner. Chapel Hill Recording Studio in Heltonville announced it will host the Family Reunion Music Gala on October 23rd and 24th, celebrating regional musical talent and community heritage. The two-day event features live performances from local bands, independent recording artists, and guest speakers across multiple genres. Town officials in Orleans established official municipal trick-or-treat hours for Halloween evening. Neighborhood door-to-door trick-or-treating will take place on October 31st during the hours of 6 to 9 p.m. Municipal public safety leaders reminded motorists to exercise extra caution on residential streets during the holiday event and advised parents to ensure children wear bright or reflective clothing. Bedford police officers arrested 21-year-old Brian Pinnock early Sunday morning after responding to back-to-back calls regarding a domestic dispute and a mental health crisis at a local residence. Following an investigation, Pinnock was taken into custody by responding officers. He was booked into the Lawrence County Jail on charges of domestic battery and resisting law enforcement. For more on these stories and other local headlines, visit WQRK.com.
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3: 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Beano girls soccer finished the season with a loss to Bloomington South in the Class 3A sectional semifinal. The Stars finished 11-5-1. In Major League Baseball, Tampa Bay defeated the New York Yankees 4-3 to sweep the American League Division Series. Cleveland topped the Chicago White Sox 9-3. The White Sox still lead the best of five, 2-1. The LA Dodgers eliminated Atlanta in four games with a 4-1 victory. In college football, number 7 Indiana will face Nebraska on Saturday. The Hoosiers and Cornhuskers are both 5-0. Purdue will seek its second straight Big Ten win against Minnesota, and number 3 Notre Dame will battle Stanford. Find more sports 24/7 at WQRK.com.
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9: Well, we keep living right, right? Beautiful again today. We're going to have sunshine throughout. We're going to top out in the low 80s. Clear and cool tonight down to 48. And tomorrow, sunshine on Friday as we work our way in the weekend in the mid 80s. 56 right now. You're tuned into the Sun.

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1: Hey, we're going to wrap it up with a call from right here in the Stone City. Let's drop back to 1981. Little Rick Springfield, and I've done everything for you. You're tuned into the Saw Talking Show from the Cottage Healthcare Studio.

0: Rick Springfield, by your suggestion, I've done everything for you here on the Saw Talking Show in Crowder's Healthcare Studio. Yeah, I'm looking at you boys in the back. You know that. That wraps up the show for today, but don't forget, we do it all by your suggestion tomorrow. A little thing we call Friday Morning by Request. You can call or text us all morning long, 812-250-1055, 812-250-1055. As a matter of fact, a lot of you text the night before. Johnny, do we have any in the queue already? There are a couple? Okay. So we'll start playing them back at 6 o'clock tomorrow morning. Let us know what your favorite song is. We'll be glad to get on as many as we possibly can. Of course, we'll have your chance to win from Great Ghost Pizza and much, much more. In the meantime, enjoy this gorgeous weather, right? And be kind to each other, won't you please? Smile at somebody. It makes a big difference in this big, goofy world we're living in. I'll see you tomorrow.
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9: For today, sunny with a high of 79. Tonight, mostly clear with a low of 49. For tomorrow, sunny with a high of 78. 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
5: 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For today, sunny with a high of 79. Tonight, mostly clear with a low of 49. For tomorrow, sunny with a high of 78. 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
2: With WQRK News, I'm Jeff Wagoner. A 19-year-old Bedford resident, Braxton Pavey, faces multiple criminal charges following an early Saturday morning incident involving reported gunfire and a discarded weapon. Officers responded to reports of shots fired and located Pavey, who fled on foot into an alleyway before being safely detained by police. Officers located a discarded firearm along the pursuit route, and Pavey was booked into the Lawrence County Jail. Health officials are urging Indiana residents to receive their annual flu vaccinations before seasonal transmission surges. Medical experts emphasize that annual flu shots provide the most effective defense against seasonal influenza, significantly reducing the risk of severe illness and hospitalization. The U.S. Postal Service announced that all retail post office locations will be closed on Monday, October 12th, in observance of Columbus Day. Regular mail delivery, counter operations, and post office box services will temporarily pause before resuming normal operational hours on October 13th. Automated self-service lobby kiosks remain accessible at designated facilities for purchasing postage and dropping off pre-labeled packages. For more on these stories and other local headlines, visit WQRK.com.
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1: 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For today, sunny with a high of 79. Tonight, mostly clear with a low of 49. For tomorrow, sunny with a high of 78. 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
2: 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For today, sunny with a high of 79. Tonight, mostly clear with a low of 49. For tomorrow, sunny with a high of 78. 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
4: 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For today, sunny with a high of 79. Tonight, mostly clear with a low of 49. For tomorrow, sunny with a high of 78. 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
4: 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Chapel Hill Recording Studio in Heltonville announced it will host the Family Reunion Music Gala on October 23rd and 24th, celebrating regional musical talent and community heritage. The two-day event features live performances from local bands, independent recording artists, and guest speakers across multiple genres. Town officials in Orleans established official municipal trick-or-treat hours for Halloween evening. Neighborhood door-to-door trick-or-treating will take place on October 31st during the hours of 6 to 9 p.m. Municipal public safety leaders reminded motorists to exercise extra caution on residential streets during the holiday event and advised parents to ensure children wear bright or reflective clothing. Bedford police officers arrested 21-year-old Brian Pinnock early Sunday morning after responding to back-to-back calls regarding a domestic dispute and a mental health crisis at a local residence. Following an investigation, Pinnock was taken into custody by responding officers. He was booked into the Lawrence County Jail on charges of domestic battery and resisting law enforcement. For more on these stories and other local headlines, visit WQRK.com.
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3: 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For today, sunny with a high of 79. Tonight, mostly clear with a low of 49. For tomorrow, sunny with a high of 78. 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
6: 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For today, sunny with a high of 79. Tonight, mostly clear with a low of 49. For tomorrow, sunny with a high of 78. 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
4: 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Tonight, mostly clear with a low of 49. For tomorrow, sunny with a high of 78. Tomorrow night, mostly clear with a low of 50. 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
2: With WQRK News, I'm Jeff Wagoner. The Indiana Natural Resources Commission approved updated regulations for the 2026-2027 bobcat hunting and trapping season, establishing a higher state harvest quota. State wildlife biologists reported that growing bobcat populations across southern and central Indiana support the expanded bag limits while maintaining sustainable species management. The Mitchell Opera House announced an upcoming live concert performance by Amarillo, a premier tribute band honoring country music icon George Strait. Event organizers shared that the show will feature classic hit songs spanning Strait's multi-decade career, offering an authentic musical experience for regional country fans. Tickets are available for advance online purchase prior to showtime. A 47-year-old Norman resident, Joseph Moose, was taken into custody following an early Friday morning traffic stop. Officers initiated the vehicle stop after observing traffic violations and subsequently uncovered evidence of impaired driving and illegal narcotics. Moose was booked into the Lawrence County Jail on charges of OWI and multiple drug-related offenses. For more on these stories and other local headlines, visit WQRK.com.
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1: 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Tonight, mostly clear with a low 49. For tomorrow, sunny with a high of 78. Tomorrow night, mostly clear with a low 50. 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

0: A jury recently found Monsanto's weed killer caused a groundkeeper's cancer and issued a verdict for $78 million. More evidence found that Monsanto, the manufacturer of Roundup, may have known that Roundup and other weed killers were likely linked to organ damage and cancer. 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
3: IU football went on the road for the first time this season last week and provided the Hoosier Nation with another excellent performance, crushing the Rutgers Scarlet Knights 47-15 on their homecoming weekend. The offense racked up 593 yards with 329 via the run game and 264 passing, with four players, running backs Lee Beebe Jr. and Turbo Richard and wide receivers Charlie Becker and Nick Marsh, all gaining over 100 yards each in that ball game, just the second time in Big Ten history that has happened. That's saying something. Every week this year, this Indiana football team has made improvement, and almost every week, the schedule has provided a little tougher challenge. And that trend continues this week, with IU once again on the road, traveling to Lincoln to face the unbeaten Nebraska Cornhuskers. Good evening, everybody. I'm Don Fisher, and this is Inside IU Football from Learfield. 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A reminder that in addition to listening through our radio affiliates around the state, you can also join us to see and listen to the show online by going to IU Athletics YouTube channel. So stay with us. 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
3: 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Well, Coach, first of all, congratulations on the big win over the Rutgers Scarlet Knights this past week. A really good performance by your football team, and one of those ball games in which you dominated from beginning until end. And I know you had a late practice today, Coach, so I'll give you a little bit of break there. Got it?
11: Got me?
3: Yep, now we got you.
11: All right. Yeah, good road win. First road game, Big Ten game. Thought a lot of positive things came out of that game. It was dominant win. No penalties. Proud of that. Really played well in the first half defensively. Stopped them twice on fourth down. Completely shut them down. Offensively, very balanced. Had a few more opportunities that we didn't cash in on. It was a good day. I saw a lot of things, that we can build on there, and a lot of things coming together.
3: Coach, I've said this a couple times recently. This team has gotten better in each and every ball game it's played. That improvement that I know you're looking for, I think you've gotten for the most part in every contest. Would you agree?
11: Up to this point, yeah, I'd like to be able to say that Sunday after this one.
3: No doubt about that. Where do you see the biggest improvement in your ball club at this point, or do you have a point?
11: I think just overall execution, consistency. We're not there yet. I mean, we haven't played a four-quarter game where all three phases played well yet. We had dominant defensive performance in the first half and gave up two consecutive touchdowns at the end of the third quarter, beginning of the fourth. Offensively, we had opportunities we didn't cash in on with a special teams gaffe or two. But you can say that for almost every game. Now, there's been maybe a game where one side was pretty good for all four quarters, but the other one. So I think we're still kind of learning as a team. I think the guys that returned from the national championship now have kind of regained their edge. And I think the new guys have sort of assimilated, and you see some of them starting to step up and not only become impact players, but leaders on this team. And we're entering the meat of the schedule here. So going to play a 5-0 football team on the road that is outscoring people 44-14 and doing a lot of really good stuff in front of 87,000 people. So, I mean, we're going to have to be on our P's and Q's.
3: Coach, one of the things that I thought was really impressive with your ball club this past week was the ground game. It was spectacular. You had 600 yards of offense, but more than 300 of those yards came via the ground game. And you had both Turbo and Lee Beebe listed as questionable going into the ball game, and yet both those guys were spectacular.
11: Yeah, no question. I think that's 2 weeks in a row we've rushed for over 300 yards, if I'm not mistaken. Maybe 320 and 330 back-to-back and held the opposition to, I think Northwestern had 30, and Rutgers maybe had 68 or something like that. And, it all starts up front, and then with the tight ends too and the receiver blocking, but those guys are really hitting the hole and making the right reads, right cuts, breaking tackles. Their styles are a little different. But as you mentioned to me earlier, I guess we set a record.
3: Right.
11: With what was the record?
3: You had four players in this ball game that all had over 100 yards, two running backs and two receivers. It had not been set since 2014. No Big Ten team had done it since 2014, and it's only the second time in history
12: that a Big Ten team has done what you, I just said, or what I just talked about.
11: Yeah. And it's awesome, and I think all four guys would give the credit to their teammates, you know, for providing a helping hand, making it happen.
12: Talk a little bit about your offensive line right now, because those guys are certainly making it happen with the run game, and they're protecting the quarterback.
11: Yeah, we are, and we got four, you know, seniors or redshirt seniors or fifth-year players are called now, and one younger guy, and, you know, we pretty much took care of business up front in this particular game, and, you know, that's where it all starts up front. If you have a good offensive line, you have a chance to have a good football team. You know, unfortunately, we got some good skill guys, too, and the quarterback keeps getting better and better and better. So, you know, that's one third of it. And then you go to defense, then you go to special teams, and then you got to have that leadership and that unity and the tangibles and that singular focus on the same thing and keep the main thing the main thing. Because the margin of victory in these games is very slim. And, you know, you got to have that edge.
12: Josh Hoover, of course, being the quarterback at this point, he's five games into the season. Do you see his progress pretty much where you want it to be at this point?
11: I mean, I'm not sure that I have an expectation level. You know, I just want to improve the team as much as possible and win. And when the quarterback plays well, you have a better chance to win. And I think Josh has improved every single game and built on his previous performance every single week. And, you know, he's using his legs to make plays now. He's shown toughness. I mean, he's thrown 15 touchdown passes at no interceptions. But there's still cleanup areas. You know, sometimes it's accuracy, sometimes it's decision-making. But that's every quarterback that's ever played, too. Tom Brady missed a couple throws in his career. I see him playing with a lot of confidence, and the kids believe in him.
12: And he's got a calm presence about him, does he not?
11: Absolutely. Very even keeled. Yep.
12: And how is he at reading defenses in your mind compared to what you've had in the past?
11: I think he's a quick processor and understands the game of football. It really kind of comes natural to him. And, you know, I'm not going to say I'm pleased with his progress because in my position you can't ever be pleased.
12: No, I get it.
11: Yeah. And we're going to need him to be on top of it this week. You know, and we're going to go there. You know, and it's going to be hot. You know, it's a high of 86. But they're calling for 16 to 19 mile an hour winds.
12: Right.
11: Too. So, you know. But they got to play in it, too.
12: No question. All right, Coach, we're going to come back here in a couple of minutes. We're going to talk more about this Indiana ball game against Nebraska when we return on Inside IU Football with Kurt Cignetti after these messages.
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12: Welcome back to Inside IU Football with Coach Kurt Cignetti at 7:05 most Thursday nights throughout the season. 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Well, as we continue tonight, Coach, I've got to ask you a couple questions about turnovers. It's amazing that you have, I think you have one turnover on the season at this point, and you're five games in. And no interceptions. That has been tremendous, and I know it's something you put a big emphasis on.
22: Absolutely. I mean, turnover ratio, that equals points, field position, momentum, no doubt about it. I mean, we have not, we have one turnover. We haven't created quite as many turnovers to this point, but, it's okay. Nebraska, on the flip side, they're plus +7 in turnover ratio. Now, they've turned it over a few more times, but they have a few more takeaways, and they blocked a punt, which I count as a turnover. They're plus +7, which is really good. But, by the same token, last week against Maryland, they had 16 penalties. I think we're playing more disciplined, play in, play out. I think our standards are raising. I think our practices are getting more consistent. And, it reflects on the football field. And we got to keep trending in that direction because, it takes kind of a special guy and a special team to continue to have that edge and not be affected by success. It's very easy to kind of fall into a comfort zone and just expect it to happen. It doesn't just happen on its own. You want to have an expectation that you're going to, you prepare the right way, you put the work in, you commit, that, you're going to be successful. But it doesn't happen on its own.
12: Coach, what about, I know you fight complacency all the time. That's one of the biggest things that you talk about in regard to your football team. And how do you handle that?
22: You just can't have people around that are comfortable. I mean, when we're in the office, it's a bit all business. We're working, and we're always working toward a goal and an end. Monday is this, Tuesday is that, all different. Today was red area, goal line, two-point plays. Yesterday was third down. Tuesday was first and 10, P10, first and 10, and all second down. Monday is P10, which is first possession. When you get the ball, it's first and 10. First and 10, second medium. And, tomorrow's got its own thing. So when you're in there preparing, watching film with the opponent, and you get all the data and you got all the tape and everything's computerized, you're trying to give your guys an edge. And, we don't sit around there joke and laugh. But if I see guys that have the warm fuzzies, which I've seen, then it's my job to light a fire under their ass. Because my job is to get the most out of everybody, coaches and players. And that's not normal. Well, and sometimes you got to be the bad guy or piss somebody off. But it's either him or me. Right?
12: That's right.
22: In the end,
12: that's exactly right.
22: Because you don't got everybody playing their fullest potential. Team suffers. Team suffers. Who suffers? Coach Sig.
12: Right. No, and that's understand. I mean, if anybody follows this sport, you have to recognize that the guy at the top is the guy. It's either going to be good or it's going to be bad. Correct?
22: Absolutely.
12: And
22: that's where it all starts. It starts like, you know, we've had success in football the last 3 years because we're aligned. The president, the athletic director, and the head football coach. It starts at the top.
12: And it trickles down to all your assistant coaches as well, does it not?
22: Yeah, and the players.
12: And the players themselves.
22: Absolutely.
12: As far as this Nebraska team that you're about to face, what is the biggest concern you might have? Or maybe, I don't know if you want to point something like that out, but what is your biggest concern about Nebraska at this point?
22: They're a good football team. We're going on the road and playing in front of 90,000 people. I mean, they're 5-0. They've outscored people 44-14. They're averaging 240 yards a game rushing. The quarterback is really dangerous with his arm and his legs. He was their leading rusher last week.
12: And the week before.
22: Yeah. They blocked the second punt of the game last week against Maryland. Should have blocked first. How they didn't block that punt, I had no idea. Somehow that ball got between his arms and they should have blocked two. They're +7 in the turnover ratio. Third down, they're 53% and giving up 21%. They scored 19 out of 22 touchdowns in the red area. They have a bunch of sacks and interceptions. I'm really impressed with the defense, the scheme, the way they fly around. And the kicking game's good. And so...
12: And they have a new defensive coordinator, do they not?
22: Yeah, first-year guy.
12: Are they a lot different than they were previously when you played them?
22: Yeah, completely different. Completely.
12: Coach, as far as when you look at a team at this point in the season, and you've watched film of everybody, I know, does Nebraska do anything that's unique to football as far as you can see it at this point, or are they just doing things to...
22: You mean like... running some of that Chip Kelly stuff at Northwestern.
12: Yes, exactly.
22: A receiver 8 yards deep in his alignment.
12: Yeah, do they have to do those kinds of things?
22: Little wing T type stuff that they showed Penn State. Defensively, I like what they do. I mean, they try to keep you off balance. They have some good stuff. And, you know, offensively, they're utilizing their players' talents. And they're fully dimensional and use the whole field.
12: Their quarterback is somebody that you are familiar with because you played against him when he was, I think, at Virginia, yep. And you were at JMU.
22: Correct. That would have been my last year at JMU. Our second game was against Virginia at Virginia. And he was a true freshman. And I don't think he started the game. He may have. He came in, and I think he threw for 360. He played really well. We put pretty good pressure on, may have created a few turnovers. We came back. We were 10 behind with 8 minutes to go in the game and came back and won. But he had a really nice day, and every year he gets better and better. And, you know, I've followed him throughout his entire career. He was player of the year in his conference last year.
12: When you talk about him and his ability to throw the football, but it's almost overshown, so to speak, because he has led the rushing attack the last 2 weeks for his football team. But at the same time, he can beat you with his arm, can he not?
22: Oh, yeah. Yeah, and he can improvise. And a lot of his rushing yards come when he drops back and then goes. And he's always kind of had that in him. And does a lot of good stuff.
12: What about their run game?
22: They got good backs. They rotate in there about 3 or 4. They average 230 a game. And, you know, the line does a nice job, too. They got three different they got good tight ends. And they'll run the fly sweeps to the receivers and all that stuff. So a lot of different schemes and screens and play action and bootleg naked. You know, they got a lot of stuff. Danner Holgerson's the offense coordinator, was the head coach at West Virginia, had high-powered offenses there. and of course came up with Mike Leach way back. And but he's known as a very innovative offensive coach. It's usually scores a lot of points, and they're doing a nice job.
12: All right, Coach, we're going to come back here in a couple minutes, and we're going to talk a little bit more about this matchup coming up. And this football team, when we return on Inside IU Football with Kurt Cignetti, right after these messages from Learfield.
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12: 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As always, this is the time frame in which we present our Alumni Hall Play of the Game. And it's time for the Play of the Game presented by Alumni Hall and Kirkwood, proud sponsor of IU Athletics. Alumni Hall is your Hoosier headquarters with the best gear for game day and every day. And we had a tremendous performance from a guy named Turbo Richard this past week. Here's one of the big plays of that contest. He's in the slot this time. Here's the snap back to Hoover and the give. It goes to Turbo. Finds a hole on the outside. He's on his way again. Down to the 30, down to the 25, down to the 20. He got tripped up a little bit and goes down right around the 10-yard line. Jesse O'Fury finally caught up to him. A 57-yard gallop by Turbo Richard. And what a play for Indiana. Exceptional play, no question about that. Turbo has been... He's just been special so far, Coach, this season. I'm not sure anybody recognized how good he was until he got here.
26: Well, why do you think we took him, though?
12: No, I get it. I do. Coach, let's talk just a second or two, if we can. You go about your business of getting assistant coaches, and they stick with you. Explain to the fans a little bit about why they do that. Why do they stay with you?
22: I mean, I don't. You'd have to ask them. They probably all have their own reasons. You know, obviously, Mike and Bryant have been with me for a long time. And they're coordinators, and they've moved up, and their pay has increased, and we've been successful. And I suspect their next move is, like, one day Mike will be a head coach, and Bryant will decide between being a head coach and going to the NFL as a coordinator or something like that. But like Grant Kane, when I went to JMU in 19, you know, he's been with me ever since. So it was 3 years in Indiana. I was at JMU for 5 or 6. So, he's getting up there, and he does a great job as our special teams coach. And John Miller, I hired my second year at JMU, does a great job. On and on and on, Pat Koontz. I try to make it good for them. Like I said, you know, we're in the office, we're working. I don't tell guys we're in at 7 and you can go home at 10. Some people do that. I mean, you're on a schedule. Some people come in at 7:30 and at 10 o'clock. But sometimes you're even past, they're past 10 o'clock, even if you're done. I don't do that. So, now, you know, in season, the intensity of the workload, it's pretty thick. But out of season, these guys, they get their time. So it's a good family situation. And usually when they do leave, for wherever they leave, they've bettered themselves professionally, something that made sense to them. So,
12: well, obviously, you've been able to keep these guys a long time. Almost, I mean, everybody that you hired when you got here is still here. And I think even Tino comes back after he left and went to UCLA, and now he comes back this past year. And guys like that do that, tell the fan base and everybody else just how important they think you and this program are. And I think that's a real credit to you and everything that you do to keep these guys in the right frame of mind and how they go. And the fact is, you don't overwork them. If they get their work done, they go home, right?
22: And, you know, it's no different than, like, when you decide what you're looking for in recruiting a player. It all starts with character first. They got to be good people, character, love, passionate about football, good work ethic, intelligent, trustworthy. Quite frankly, a lot of these guys I hired, they were young. I mean, I gave them a really good opportunity when they were young. They weren't making a ton of money, but at the time, except for Bryant and Mike, who I hired, they were part-time coaches at the Division II level, and both those guys started for like $10,000 and $8,000. Like, that's all the Pennsylvania State system, you know, part-time coach, you're allowed two of them. But quickly then went to Elon, and things started for them too. But for, you know, the other guys, I've always, like at Elon, I hired younger guys, except for the line coach and the D coordinator, and I'd mentor the younger guys. And at JMU, it was really the same thing when I did lose coaches. And so then when I took this job, more than half of the JMU guys I brought with me, and then kept Bob, you know, line coach, older, experienced guy, and hired a few new ones. And but really good people, really good coaches, do a great job.
12: Coach, Nebraska has probably as rabid a fan base as there is in the country. They have sold out every ball game since the mid-60s. Which is incredible in itself, and they have well over 80,000 fans that come to ball games. I would assume this week that you practiced a lot with crowd noise in the background.
22: Yeah, we did, and it was pretty loud. We sure did.
12: What happens in those situations? Because obviously, do you have to go silent count, that type of thing?
22: You got to make that decision. But if the kids can't hear on a normal cadence, then you got to go silent count. So that's something, obviously, the first time we ever had to do it, we had a bad experience our first year here at Ohio State. And then in the off season, we did a little bit more study on it and used it quite a bit last year on the road. And then this spring, we practiced it in fall camp, and the last 2 weeks, we practiced it. So, and then you make a decision going into the game how you're going to start the game. And if you decide you're going to start on normal cadence and it gets to the point where you can't hear, well, now the offensive coordinator's got the helmet. He can communicate with the quarterback while he's out on the field. They got the helmet technology. And if we sense there's a problem, you know, maybe guy jumps offside, says it couldn't hear, then he can just tell Josh, hey, we're going on silent now. And then we got a couple silent cadences that we can use. So,
12: is there a signal that you use for a lot of these? I mean, I know you guys have signals on the sideline, plays coming in, that kind of thing.
22: Right.
12: That basically gives the guys who are not in that huddle, or if they are in the huddle, if they can't hear it, you still have that. That's a sideline scenario, right, that they can still look at?
22: Well, Mike's going to communicate that to Josh if it happens during a series.
12: Okay.
22: Because, you know, Josh got the thing, and Mike can talk to him up until there's 15 seconds on the 40-second clock. So he just tells him we're going silent. So everybody in the huddle knows. So let's say we substitute a guy in the next play, a guy comes out. Well, if we're still going silent, Josh will give him the formation, shift, motion, play, okay, and then the cadence. And then, you know, and we got a couple different silent cadences.
12: Well, obviously, there's a lot more to football than people realize, that's for sure. There's no doubt about that. And the things that you guys do are amazing in itself, especially here at Indiana with Kurt Cignetti. Ladies and gentlemen, thanks for having our coach here tonight. Thanks for being here, Coach. We appreciate it. Good luck. Appreciate it, Coach. We'll come back. We have a special guest tonight. Nick Marsh will join us in our final segment of the ball game right after these messages from Learfield.
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12: 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And as we said before, our guest tonight is Nick Marsh. And Nick, the first thing we're going to ask about is your experience at Michigan State, because obviously that's where you went for a couple of years, and now you're here at Indiana. But obviously you had a good time at Michigan State, I'm sure, and you really liked that program at that point.
11: At Michigan State, you know, it was just a place where, you know, just getting my feet wet, you know, meeting new guys, getting out there on the field early, getting the experience. And, you know, I think I learned a lot coming from Michigan State.
12: Without doubt, when you make the change, you decide. I'm sure you had some other people talking to you besides Indiana.
11: Oh, yeah.
12: Why'd you decide on the Hoosiers?
11: At my time at Michigan State, I played the Hoosiers twice. I was able to see, you know, what type of team they were, what type of coach they had, you know, Coach Sig, you know, just the dedication and just, like, you know, how hard they fought on the field. And ultimately, when I made my decision, you know, it was based off, you know, of all the good aspects of a football team. And, you know, Indiana stood out to me.
12: Was there anything that was really more important to you at that point in time than anything else?
11: Just playing on a good football team. That was the most important thing. And just, you know, praying about it. And talking to God about it, because that's most important.
12: When you, throughout your career, I mean, you grew up, how old were you when you first played football?
11: I was 6 years old.
12: Because I've heard guys say 3 years old, and I'm going, what?
11: Yeah, I was about 6 years old. I wasn't that young.
12: What was that like? I mean,
11: it was different. I played many different positions growing up. I didn't always start at a receiver. I played a little bit of tight end, offensive lineman, defensive lineman, DN linebacker. You know, I was just all over the place, you know, doing whatever I could do to, you know, help my team. You know, that's been the guy I've been, so, you know, I'll continue to do that.
12: High school, where'd you go?
11: High school, I went to River Rouge, Michigan. So we were like a D3. We had a pretty good team. My eighth grade year, right before I got to high school, you know, I was working out with the team and everything, and they won a championship game. We went back my freshman year, and we ended up losing to the team. And after that, you know, I just started to get offers. I started to, you know, really become a national player. And, you know, Coach Parker at Illinois was, you know, thanks to that.
12: Well, how, I mean, when you say you grew into it, but how big were you in high school? Were you as big as you are now?
11: Is it strange? Like, I think I've been, like, the same size my whole life.
12: Oh, so you had a little size advantage on some of the guys you played with in eighth grade?
11: Definitely. I was bigger than most people, so, you know, I just used that to the advantage.
12: Well, you got to do what you got to do, right?
11: You got to do what you got to do.
12: Talk a little bit about did you play other sports?
11: Yeah, I ran track. I played basketball. Basketball, I played the 2 through 5, you know, 1, my handle's a little shaky, you know. But I played the 2 through 5, majority of high school. I was really the 5, you know, 6'3". Not the tallest, but, you know, I played with a lot of heart out there on the court. So I played like I was 6'9", 6'10".
12: When did you stop playing basketball?
11: When I knew my bread and butter was in football.
12: Was that like the freshman year of high school or not?
11: Really, senior year, you know, coach had to, like, hey, Nick, you know, football is where you got to go now, you know. And, no, it was devastating, but I love football.
12: How about your family? What, your dad, your mom?
11: My mom, you know, I was in the womb. I'm not sure, but she said throughout her 9 months of pregnancy, she was still playing basketball. So I think that's where I get my, you know, my athleticism from.
12: That's really good.
11: And dad played sports too as well.
12: Yeah? And did he play college ball?
11: I don't think he did. No,
12: no.
11: Just high school.
12: Did he talk about playing college ball?
11: He talked about it, but I'm not sure if he ever got the chance.
12: No, I get that. Obviously, Nick, the culture here at Indiana, a bit different than what you're used to. A little bit?
11: Most definitely. I think just being accountable, I think that was the most thing, you know. At State, it was times where, you know, I was able to pout and, you know, do certain things and get away with it. Just coming here to Indiana, I knew it would be a big change for me too as well, because it was character development. You know, I know I'm a good person. I know I'm a good guy. And if I surround myself with people, you know, like that, then, you know, it helps me a lot.
12: Without doubt, there are other things besides football when you go to college. And I know there's not much social life for a lot of football players during the football season. Now, after that's over with, do you have the normal social life, or how's it? How does that play out for you?
11: For me, I'm really, like, to myself. I probably go fishing. You know, I got a pack of dogs. You know, we probably go out in the woods or something, do something crazy. But I'm really like a nature guy. I like outside. I like to fish. I like to play the game a little bit and, you know, just do fun activities.
12: What kind of dogs do you have?
11: I have cane corsos. Yeah, so they're pretty big.
12: How big are they? How big do they get? Let's put it that way.
11: One of them is about 150, 160 right now, and it's the boy. So he's pretty big. He be up here in Bloomington, and, you know, everybody love him. So I look forward to bringing him around a lot more.
12: So how many do you have? How many dogs?
11: I have three. So yeah, I have three. Two boys and one girl. You know, the boys be going at it a little bit, so I got to keep them two separated sometimes.
12: What are their names?
11: I got Knox, Yuri, and Deuce.
12: Okay.
11: Yeah, and Deuce and Yuri are twins, and Knox is the baby.
12: Okay, cool. I mean, how old are these? This is not, I'm not trying to be morbid here, but how long do these dogs normally live?
11: Just depending on if you're taking good care of them, they can live up to about 12, 14 years.
12: Awesome. Yeah. That's awesome.
11: And, you know, I look forward to them being part of the family. So,
12: how old are they now?
11: They're a 1.5, almost 2. And then the youngest one is about, he just turned 1 a couple months ago.
12: So, gotcha.
11: Yeah.
12: Do you have, other than going out off on your own, fishing, those kinds of things, any other hobbies that you take care of or that you have?
11: I just like to sing and dance, you know, get a little loose, you know.
12: Are you a good dancer?
11: I would like to think, but, you know, I'm a little muscular, so everybody probably think I look stiff.
12: Well, we don't think you look stiff, just so you know. We watch you on the football field. You don't look stiff out there. Just so I'm just

0: Love coming in.
1: Have you ever had to deal with any injuries?
0: Freshman year, I dealt with a few injuries. I had like a hairline fracture in the fibula, on the outer part of my fibula. So that was a little, you know, went through a little moment of depression a little bit with, you know, injuries.
1: Sure.
0: And just, you know, prayed about it and tried to bounce back from that, you know.
1: How long were you out?
0: I was out about for like 2 weeks. You know, they put me on this bone marrow stuff and it healed up pretty quick. And, you know, I was in the training room in and out every day, and, you know, came back and just, you know, finished the season pretty strong.
1: You haven't been hurt here, obviously, but you've been a part of the training staff and all these kinds of things. Are things done a little bit differently here in that context or not?
0: Yeah, most definitely. You know, I feel, you know, even on my recruitment process to being here, you know, the conversation was about, you know, how do we take care of our bodies and, you know, how do we stay healthy? And that was one of the biggest parts in, like, the recruitment, just talking to the strength staff and, you know, talking to the coaches to see how they operate here. That was my biggest thing. You know, I know I can go out there and play some games, but can I feel the same every game? Can I, you know, feel my best every game? So
1: nutrition's a big part of it, isn't it?
0: Big part of it. You know, sleep, rest, the things you eat, your hydration, it's all a part of the game.
1: Obviously, Nick, we're so excited to have you here at Indiana. No question about that. We got Becker on one side. We got Marsh on the other side. They're both 6'3 and 6'4. Fast people. It's so much fun to watch you guys play. It truly is. Thanks for being with us tonight.
0: Thank you so much, buddy. Thank you, man. I appreciate that.
1: And we'll be back with final thoughts on tonight's show right after these messages from Learfield.
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